0: 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It's Keep the Faith with Penny at 800-335-1249. I'd love to hear what's going on with you.
1: I struggled for a long time with having a hard time at school, not doing well with my grades, and not feeling like I could ever succeed. And for a long time, I just thought I was stupid. But God has done amazing things in my life through education that I didn't think I'd ever be able to succeed in. I ended up graduating, and I ended up going forward with my graduate degree, and I'm almost finished. And I just started counseling today on my own. I just wanted to encourage people that are struggling, that God will see you through to whatever end He wants it to be.

0: This is Keep the Faith with Penny. If you're like most people, you want someone to love you no matter what. Somebody that'll stand by you, even with your flaws. So many times, something goes wrong. Gary Thomas has written books like Sacred Marriage and Cherish. There you go. Could the word cherish be the key?
1: Millions of couples have given this pledge to love and to cherish until death do us part. And I think of love as the strength of marriage, but you need the grace and the poetry. You cherish each other. You praise each other. One of the reasons I believe Adam was so enthralled with Eve in the Garden of Eden is that there was literally no one to compare her to. She defines woman for me as Adam defined man for Eve. I believe that's the heart longing of everybody who gets married. They want to be cherished. But here's the thing. You might meet someone that is more intelligent than your current spouse, or more beautiful, or more athletic, or even kinder or godlier. But when you learn to cherish someone as your Adam or your Eve, the fatal flaw that other person will have is they're not the one you cherish. I liken it to when, as a pastor, I stand next to those men who are getting married. There's something about when the door opens and the bride walks in the church. She's the only woman in the world to him. And cherish is about making that every day.
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When I saw an airline film of what happens when the cabin loses pressure and oxygen, it's different than I thought. They get really loopy, which in essence is terrifying to remind us that we're not going to be in our right minds if we don't put our mask on first. So I always say, I'm going to breathe really deeply, and then I'm going to go back knowing that I'm better than I was before.

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0: 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You ever struggle trying to forgive somebody? You're trying, but it's not happening? Well, next on Keep the Faith, our friend Brandon Heath is going to share how he found a way past the heartache. And you can do it too.
1: Just take the time that you need to process what you want to say to the other person that's hurt you. When you're genuinely ready to forgive someone is when you should do it.

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0: We've all been hurt by people who are close to us, or people who are supposed to be close to us, or so we've read on greeting cards. And those are the hardest ones to forgive. Can you relate? Brandon Heath can. I'm Penny on Keep the Faith. He shares how he's worked to get past that pain.
1: I released a song about 10 years ago this year called I'm Not Who I Was. I'm not who I was. The only motivation of writing that song was really therapy. And it was for me to forgive my step.

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Grew to love them as my own family. Unfortunately, her marriage to my dad didn't work out. They were married for about 8 years. It was a really bad breakup, and I didn't see them again for a long time. That left a lot of hurt in my heart.

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And so it was a song that really exercised that forgiveness, because I literally didn't know where she was. Just take the time that you need to process what you want to say to the other person that's hurt you. When you're genuinely ready to forgive someone is when you should do it. You'll be so much healthier on the other end when it's time to forgive. You can move on.

0: 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It was like I got my life back.
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2: 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And that wouldn't have been possible without that person having courage and having Canopy to accompany them on that journey. So I think that's just a great perspective for us to keep, is that all of us as neighbors have something, because God is in us and He is a giver and a bringer and a connector and a fan of neighbors.
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0: that if you thought about it, you could sit down and come up with a pretty large list of all the things that make no sense in this life, right? And at times, maybe you might even want to add God to that list. Let's keep the faith. I'm Penny. Now, Sarah Hagerty is somebody who definitely didn't understand her infertility. It was painful, it was confusing, but she wrote those feelings down, and she shared it in her remarkable story. Her book is Every Bitter Thing is Sweet.
1: When I was 20, I didn't even want to have kids. Life was ministry, and I felt like kids would be a hindrance. So it took me several years to even desire kids. When that desire came to me, I knew it was from God. And so it was this great conundrum in my life that God had given me this desire and then said, I'm going to press pause on this. And even when we pursued our adoptions, our first adoption, we ran into hurdle after hurdle to the point where we really wondered if we would be able to continue and actually adopt these children. I mean, it felt like there were roadblocks at every turn. And it was crazy because I thought 10 years ago, I didn't even want this. And you gave this desire to me. And I think that's really what translated into a new intimacy for me, because you have to have conversations with God that are raw and vulnerable out of circumstances like that, that you wouldn't have if things all just worked like all of us Christians want them to. We really want A plus B equals C. We really want a formula. We really don't want a mysterious God. And so to not only see him as mysterious, but be sort of stuck in the mystery, it invited me to see intimacy with God as the currency of Christianity versus having the right formula and the right answers and the right way to follow him.
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0: Today is Friday, August 14th, sponsored by Denise Walden, who is giving thanks to God for her husband, Charlie. Tomorrow, they will celebrate Charlie's birthday, and August 16th, they will celebrate 27 wonderful years of marriage. Denise is grateful for the joy, faith, laughter, and love Charlie brings to their life together, and she prays God will continue to bless him richly in the year ahead. Happy birthday and happy anniversary, Charlie. I love you.
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If you're looking for the perfect place to be encouraged, uplifted, and pointed in the right direction, you found it. This is Keep the Faith with Penny, and this is your home of contagious encouragement.

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0: 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Even just a little bit of contagious encouragement can go such a long, long way. We really treasure your calls because your stories mean so much. 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
1: My husband had a very bad accident. Of course, not expecting life to change so quick. We were just taking one day at a time. We were in four hospitals within 7 weeks. We had accumulation of people that just pitched in. They put in apartments for my husband down in our basement. They made it handicap accessible. When we were in the hospital, people from our jobs to our church especially, they just gave and gave and gave. It was just a priceless time to feel the love of God. If you are going through an unexpected change in your life that's traumatic, you know, God's there. And maybe to the people, if you feel that nudge to help someone, it's priceless.

0: what she's learned in her book, The Bounce Back Woman.
1: I'm a teacher by trade. After a series of events like having a baby, I was offered a part-time teaching job teaching kindergarten. Now, I always said I would never teach kindergarten. They are messy and they cry and they pick their noses and then touch me with their fingers. But I thought, hey, it's 10 days a month. I can do this. And so I did. And it was everything that I thought it would be. Exhausting. I wanted to quit. But I didn't because of my lifesaver, my co-teacher, who became a very dear friend. She encouraged, prayed, and honestly carried me through it. You know, sometimes when life gets hard, we want to quit. But it's the challenges that make us better. And more than not, a gift comes out of it. Like a friend. If you're in a challenging place right now, remember, you can always bounce back.
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0: There's too many divisions in the church, and I had too many arguments in college. And man, it just exhausted me. I don't know if it took spiritual fervor away, but it was just, at the end of the day, when you just argue with a friend about God wouldn't do this or God would do that, it's just like, wow, that's something. I'm missing something here in this Christian walk. Maybe mainly it's love. I think I'm missing some love. And you can come to the end of that and be able to admit, I don't have it all together. I don't have all the answers. But I'm going to try my best to love you, love people, love God.
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0: so good to have you here. On the way from Keep the Faith with Penny, one woman had to face a new reality that she thought might threaten her dreams and her hopes.
1: But when I lost my sight, in fact, it was the day we came home from the hospital. We were silent on the ride home. Nobody said anything. It's because we were just so overwhelmed and shocked. Such darkness had just invaded my whole future.
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0: 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If you think about it, it's pretty remarkable how your limitations can help teach you valuable lessons, and they can bring a new perspective on life that would have never been possible otherwise. This is Keep the Faith with Penny. Jennifer Rothschild is an author and a fantastic speaker, and she lost her eyesight when she was a teenager, but she's got a lot of encouragement to share.
1: I was one of those kids who begged my mother to let me take piano lessons, and then 3 months later, I would beg her to let me quit. So I could kind of muddle through anything in the key of C, and any musician hearing this knows that that is not terribly impressive, but even so, I would play around. But when I lost my sight, in fact, it was the day we came home from the hospital. We were silent on the ride home. Nobody said anything. It's because we were just so overwhelmed and shocked. Such darkness had just invaded my whole future. And I remember getting out of the car and walking inside our home, and I went straight to the piano in our living room. I sat down, and of course my eyes couldn't see any longer the sheet music or the hymnal from which I had played, but I began to play, and it wasn't in the key of C. I played a song I had never played before because it had been written in a key too difficult. As I played by ear for the very first time, I believe God just opened up heaven and allowed a gift to be given to me that day, on that day that there was such loss. But the song that I played is what I think is so significant. The song I played was, "It Is Well With My Soul." And I think what God did for me that day was, yes, he gave me the gift of playing the piano by ear, and I have since enjoyed that gift. But to be quite honest, I think the greater gift is that God gave me the gift of recognizing that there's a difference between it being well with your circumstances and it being well with your soul.

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0: if you thought about it. You could sit down and come up with a pretty large list of all the things that make no sense in this life, right? And at times, maybe you might even want to add God to that list. Let's keep the faith. I'm Penny. Now, Sarah Hagerty is somebody who definitely didn't understand her infertility. It was painful, it was confusing, but she wrote those feelings down, and she shared it in her remarkable story. Her book is Every Bitter Thing is Sweet.
1: When I was 20, I didn't even want to have kids. Life was ministry, and I felt like kids would be a hindrance. So it took me several years to even desire kids. When that desire came to me, I knew it was from God. And so it was this great conundrum in my life that God had given me this desire and then said, I'm going to press pause on this. And even when we pursued our adoptions, our first adoption, we ran into hurdle after hurdle to the point where we really wondered if we would be able to continue and actually adopt these children. I mean, it felt like there were roadblocks at every turn. And it was crazy because I thought 10 years ago, I didn't even want this. and you gave this desire to me. And I think that's really what translated into a new intimacy for me, because you have to have conversations with God that are raw and vulnerable out of circumstances like that, that you wouldn't have if things all just worked like all of us Christians want them to. We really want A plus B equals C. We really want a formula. We really don't want a mysterious God. And so to not only see him as mysterious, but be sort of stuck in the mystery, it invited me to see intimacy with God as the currency.

0: of Christianity versus having the right formula and the right answers and the right way to follow him.
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0: Today is Friday, August 14th, sponsored by Denise Walden, who is giving thanks to God for her husband, Charlie. Tomorrow, they will celebrate Charlie's birthday, and August 16th, they will celebrate 27 wonderful years of marriage. Denise is grateful for the joy, faith, laughter, and love Charlie brings to their life together, and she prays God will continue to bless him richly in the year ahead. Happy birthday and happy anniversary, Charlie. I love you.
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matter what challenges you face this week, remember, God is your constant companion, and His hand has been guiding you every step of the way. You've got Keep the Faith with Penny, where we do contagious encouragement. Actually, a lot like this.

0: I change the ending? I can't change the beginning, but I can change the ending. And pain can just be pain. You know, people say pain has a purpose. It does not unless you give it a purpose.
1: And I stuttered horribly that night. When I got done, all I wanted to do was go hide. And then I noticed there's a line of people behind me. Each of them was saying, "Thank you for doing what you do. It reminds me that I'm not defined by my weakness either."
2: It's going to be a great weekend, and we're here getting you ready for it. It is Keep the Faith with Penny.

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0: everybody. I'm Michael W. Smith. It's been an honor throughout my life and career to be able to share hope with people and see how God uses that to change their lives. And maybe today you've got a story, one of hope, faith, love, or forgiveness. We would love to hear it.
1: My name is Penny. We'd love to hear from you right now. Michael's right. So please call us. 800-335-1249.
2: Hello, Penny.
1: How are you doing tonight?
2: Good. I'm enjoying your program, and I especially like the music, because every song that you play has something to say to me here, you know?
1: Oh, that's God, yes.
2: I mean, like, you try to do things on your own sometimes, and can't do that. You got to let God handle things.
1: I'm so glad God is the one in charge. I wouldn't want it any other way. And I'm so glad you're listening right now.
2: I'm continuing to listen here, and I appreciate it so much. Sometimes you make a mess of things, and then you finally learn maybe a little bit something.

0: It's Keep the Faith. I'm Penny. Dreams ignite our spirits, but sometimes dreams die. And what do you do then? Well, Dave Dravecki is a former Major League Baseball player, and his career was ended by cancer and amputation. In his book, When You Can't Come Back, he tells the bigger story of finding hope in the midst of uncertainty. Dave shares an inspiring moment when God used his wife to tell him just what he needed to hear.
1: It was one of the most precious moments that the two of us have ever had. I'll never forget. I was in the middle of this wonderful dream playing out in front of me, playing baseball. It was my job, but I was playing a boyhood game, and I had just gotten called up to the big leagues. And, you know, jocks don't admit their fears, they don't admit their weaknesses, and so I just kept all that in. And for the first week and a half, I was struggling tremendously, and quite frankly, I didn't think I was going to be able to play at the major league level. And I'll never forget, these were some very profound words from my wife. One night, I came home after a game. We were in Los Angeles. She was with me for the weekend, and I came in, and she looked at me, and she stopped me as I came through the door, and she goes, "Please tell me what's wrong. You're losing weight. You're not talking to me. What is going on?" And I finally looked at her, and I just took a deep breath. And it was though God were saying, "Just let it out." And I looked at her, and I said, "I'm scared to death, honey. I am so afraid that I am going to fail. And then what do we do?" And she looked at me, and she said, "What's the worst that could happen?" She said, "They'd send you back to AAA. You wouldn't be in the big leagues anymore. And hon, we were playing AAA baseball in Hawaii. That's not a bad gig." Then she looked at me and she said, "You know," she said, "I didn't marry you because you played baseball." She said, "I married you because I love you." And she said, "You know what? It doesn't make any difference what you do. I love you. So, why don't you do this?" She said, "You know, when the Padres called you up to the big leagues, they called you up to the big leagues. They didn't call Nolan Ryan. They didn't call Sandy Koufax. They called you. So why don't you just go out there tomorrow and be the best you that you can be, and let's let the chips fall where they may." That's applicable for every marriage on the planet. When your spouse is so supportive of you in that way, where they say, "Look, the only expectations I have in this marriage revolve around our love for each other and our love for God. Not how much we make or what kind of house we live in or what kind of job we have. Shoot, the two of us can go to McDonald's and flip hamburgers and be happy because we got each other and we got God." And it all revolves around that moment in time in our story where my wife said those words to me.
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remember one night praying, God, if I can't die, you've got to show me how to live. When you give God an inch, he'll take a mile. And he used that simple, faltering prayer to really jerk my life right side up and set me on a path that chased away not only the fog of depression, but lifted me up out of suicidal despair. That's the power of his grace.

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0: 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On the way from Keep the Faith with Penny, one of the great treasures that Priscilla Shire's grandmother passed on was a prayer book.
1: And now I can look in that, see her grandchildren's names written down, her great-grandchildren's names, and then one she was praying for she hadn't even met yet. And now I can see the fruit of her prayers.

0: It's Keep the Faith. Penny here. You never know. The things you do today could impact the next generation and the next and the next. Faith has been at the center of Priscilla Shire's family for generations. She starred in the Kendrick Brothers movies, War Room, and Overcomer, and The Forge. And when it comes to mentoring future generations, it begins at home.
1: Grandma would write down a little spiral notebook, you know, 99 cents from the grocery store. She'd at least write down the names of people she was praying for, the requests she had for them. Then when those prayers were answered, she put a date in the margin of how she was seeing the Lord move. Well, now she's not here, but we have a record of her prayer life. And now I can look in that, see her grandchildren's names written down, her great-grandchildren's names, and then one she was praying for she hadn't even met yet. And now I can see the fruit of her prayers, that she ain't even here, and we're underneath the blessing of a woman who was intentional in her prayer life toward us. One day I would hopefully have grandchildren and great-grandchildren, some of whom I may never lay eyes on. But if I'm consistent in prayer, hopefully they will be the beneficiaries also, as I have been that with my grandmother.
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0: I was having trouble with jobs because they didn't understand my issues. My aunt research came upon it and told us about it. And I've been there since and I really like it. So it's helped me a lot.
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2: 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I work at Open Avenues and in the community.
3: 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I'm the Chief Development Officer at Open Avenues.
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3: 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We also have an amazing community employment program where we'll help adults find jobs within the community.
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1: Right now on my nightstand, I have three crisp, brand new books that just arrived at my doorstep. And I look at that pile with so much excitement and enthusiasm because I love what a book represents. I love that inside of a book are countless adventures, unexpected laughs, but then insight and wisdom that we can then apply to our own lives. And it makes me wonder, what would happen if I looked at each day of my life as a book that I'm reading? Because I believe that my life is a book and so is yours. And it's an opportunity when we live in the present to really dive in and get lost in the pages of that present story. Because we can have confidence that the author has every page of our book beautifully planned and perfectly put together.
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0: today is Friday, August 14th, sponsored by Denise Walden, who is giving thanks to God for her husband, Charlie. Tomorrow, they will celebrate Charlie's birthday, and August 16th, they will celebrate 27 wonderful years of marriage. Denise is grateful for the joy, faith, laughter, and love Charlie brings to their life together, and she prays God will continue to bless him richly in the year ahead. Happy birthday and happy anniversary, Charlie. I love you.
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0: It's the weekend. Time to get out, enjoy the family, enjoy some free time, hopefully. And right now, this is your time to enjoy some contagious encouragement. You got to get fueled up before you can help somebody else. And that's where we come in. It's stories, it's songs, it's phone calls, and it sounds a bit like this.
1: I did my thing on stage, came off, and one guy said, "Dude, you're funny, man. When you were walking in the club, they pointed to you and said, 'He's clean.' You know, when I started off, I wanted to be clean, but look at me now." And I was like, "Dude, you still can become clean."

she ran out into the lobby and she texted him and she said, I am so sorry. I did not say thank you. And she comes up and she shows me the text string back from her husband. And it says, who are you and what have you done with my wife?

The weekend is here. Whew, and we are diving straight in. It is Keep the Faith with Penny. This is Keep the Faith on 90.9 KLRC. The positive difference.

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0: everybody. Michael W. Smith here. And I just want to encourage you to think about all that God has done and may be doing right now in your life. I mean, He uses each of us in a unique way to be a part of His reflection of light to all those around us. And part of that may be sharing your experience with others. And it may just be the thing to let them know that they aren't the only ones, that there is hope to keep the faith.
1: I'm Penny, and you can share your story right now at 800-335-1249.
2: I've been married to an alcoholic for 5-6 years, just very controlling situation. I finally got enough courage to leave that situation, and I had to start over with nothing. No job, no money, no place to go, and just people and strangers have reached out to me more than I could ever believe. I was able to get an apartment, everything that I needed to get started with my two young children. I am thankful for this struggle because it takes something that hard to get you to understand that you have to put your trust in God completely,

0: Thanks for listening to Keep the Faith on 90.9 KLRC, the positive difference. Oh my gosh, where is the joy? Keep the faith with Penny. How easy is it to forget who you are and what it is that's going to put that joy in your life? Annie F. Downs is a speaker, and she wrote books like Looking for Lovely and Chase the Fun. Yeah, she is somebody who is tired of forgetting that.
1: My mom always told me I couldn't get a tattoo. But the older I got, the more I thought, I need to be marked by a couple of things. For a long time, I had written grace on my left wrist in pen, especially when things got stressful, when they got hard. And so I would write grace and just almost as like a, hey, Annie, there's grace for all of this. And when you treat other people like something, treat them like grace. So I wanted that word to mark me. And then on the other wrist, I got the word persevere. And when I'm stressed about something, I'll rub my hand across grace. When I'm trying to finish a hike at Radnor Lake, or when I'm in a painful situation, I will rub over persevere on my other wrist. Grace and perseverance go better hand in hand than they do apart anyway. Because grace alone can be really lazy, but people who are all perseverance can be really judgmental. Because how come I can do this and you can't? So when I hold my own hand, I know that they go better hand in hand.

0: or the a man to say to a woman, or a brother to say to his sister, just the way you are loved and right where you're supposed to be, and beautiful and gifted and precious and all that stuff. That really is what Jesus says to us, and it's absolutely life-changing.
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0: 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On the way from Keep the Faith with Penny, life coach Tim Story remembers a very special night he had with the legendary and late Quincy Jones, a night that would change Quincy's faith.
1: So we started praying, and I said, Quincy, pray to God and pour out your heart and just tell him what you're really thinking. And he said, God, I always really needed you, but I feel sometimes you weren't there.

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0: It's Keep the Faith with Penny. It's true. You can't really have positive relationships if you're faking it. 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
1: One of the greatest people in the history of music is a man by the name of Quincy Jones. But I had the opportunity to know him as a dear friend for 30 years. In fact, he used to come to my Hollywood Bible study. I remember one night in his amazing house up in Bel Air, and I mean amazing house. He started talking to me about God and saying, "You know, Tim, sometimes I don't feel like God is really speaking to me." And it was late at night, and I said, "Quincy, let's try something. Let's see if God is willing to talk tonight." And I turned off the lights, and now it was pitch dark in the room. And he said, "Little brother, what are you doing?" I said, "We're going to try to talk to God and see if he talks back." So we started praying, and I said, "Quincy, pray to God and pour out your heart and just tell him what you're really thinking." And man, Quincy went there. He started talking about losing his mother. He started talking about different pain in his life when he was a child. And he said, "God, I always really needed you, but I feel sometimes you weren't there." And all of a sudden, the presence of God showed up. And I heard these whimpers from my friend, and he was being touched by the presence of God. It was so powerful. In such a God moment that only God could bring. And I'll never forget, he said, "Little brother, don't turn on the lights yet. I have more to say to God." God always speaks. Sometimes it's through his word. Sometimes it's through circumstances. Sometimes it's in the multitude of counselors. But sometimes it's just being quiet and learning to listen.
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0: Oh my gosh, where is the joy? To keep the faith with Penny. How easy is it to forget who you are and what it is that's going to put that joy in your life? Annie F. Downs is a speaker, and she wrote books like Looking for Lovely and Chase the Fun. Yeah, she is somebody who is tired of forgetting that.
1: My mom always told me I couldn't get a tattoo. But the older I got, the more I thought, I need to be marked by a couple of things. For a long time, I had written Grace on my left wrist in pen, especially when things got stressful, when they got hard. And so I would write Grace, and just almost as like a, hey, Annie, there's grace for all of this. And when you treat other people like something, treat them like grace. So I wanted that word to mark me. And then on the other wrist, I got the word persevere. And when I'm stressed about something, I'll rub my hand across grace. When I'm trying to finish a hike at Radnor Lake, or when I'm in a painful situation, I will rub over persevere on my other wrist. Grace and perseverance go better hand in hand than they do apart anyway. Because grace alone can be really lazy. But people who are all perseverance can be really judgmental. Because how come I can do this and you can't? So when I hold my own hand, I know that they go better hand in hand.
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0: Today is Friday, August 14th, sponsored by Denise Walden, who is giving thanks to God for her husband, Charlie. Tomorrow, they will celebrate Charlie's birthday, and August 16th, they will celebrate 27 wonderful years of marriage. Denise is grateful for the joy, faith, laughter, and love Charlie brings to their life together, and she prays God will continue to bless him richly in the year ahead. Happy birthday and happy anniversary, Charlie. I love you.
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0: today is Saturday, August 15th, sponsored by Kristen Fleming, in honor of her husband, Sam, as they celebrate their 10th anniversary tomorrow. Kristen says, "Sam, you have been my rock, my safe haven, and one of God's greatest blessings in my life. Thank you for loving me through every season, celebrating every joy, and standing beside me through every challenge. I pray God continues to strengthen and bless our marriage with many more beautiful years to come. I love you."
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This is Chaplain Justin. When sleep escapes you, God's word can bring you peace. Psalm 127, verse 2 reminds us, God gives his beloved sleep. If you are having trouble finding rest, remember you are his beloved. And he's promised sleep will be yours. 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

0: Today is Saturday, August 15th, sponsored by Kristen Fleming, in honor of her husband, Sam, as they celebrate their 10th anniversary tomorrow. Kristen says, "Sam, you have been my rock, my safe haven, and one of God's greatest blessings in my life. Thank you for loving me through every season, celebrating every joy, and standing beside me through every challenge. I pray God continues to strengthen and bless our marriage with many more beautiful years to come. I love you."
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3: 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And that wouldn't have been possible without that person having courage and having Canopy to accompany them on that journey. So I think that's just a great perspective for us to keep, is that all of us as neighbors have something, because God is in us and He is a giver and a bringer and a connector and a fan of neighbors.
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0: Today is Saturday, August 15th, sponsored by Kristen Fleming, in honor of her husband, Sam, as they celebrate their 10th anniversary tomorrow. Kristen says, "Sam, you have been my rock, my safe haven, and one of God's greatest blessings in my life. Thank you for loving me through every season, celebrating every joy, and standing beside me through every challenge. I pray God continues to strengthen and bless our marriage with many more beautiful years to come. I love you."
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I awoke and looked around, and my sleep was sweet to me. That's from Jeremiah 31:26. It's your promise of rest. You are loved. 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

0: Today is Saturday, August 15th, sponsored by Kristen Fleming, in honor of her husband, Sam, as they celebrate their 10th anniversary tomorrow. Kristen says, "Sam, you have been my rock, my safe haven, and one of God's greatest blessings in my life. Thank you for loving me through every season, celebrating every joy, and standing beside me through every challenge. I pray God continues to strengthen and bless our marriage with many more beautiful years to come. I love you."
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3: 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I work at Open Avenues and in the community.
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0: Saturday, August 15th, sponsored by Kristen Fleming, in honor of her husband, Sam, as they celebrate their 10th anniversary tomorrow. Kristen says, "Sam, you have been my rock, my safe haven, and one of God's greatest blessings in my life. Thank you for loving me through every season, celebrating every joy, and standing beside me through every challenge. I pray God continues to strengthen and bless our marriage with many more beautiful years to come. I love you."
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0: Today is Saturday, August 15th, sponsored by Kristen Fleming, in honor of her husband, Sam, as they celebrate their 10th anniversary tomorrow. Kristen says, "Sam, you have been my rock, my safe haven, and one of God's greatest blessings in my life. Thank you for loving me through every season, celebrating every joy, and standing beside me through every challenge. I pray God continues to strengthen and bless our marriage with many more beautiful years to come. I love you."
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3: 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So I think that's just a great perspective for us to keep, is that all of us as neighbors have something, because God is in us and He is a giver and a bringer and a connector and a fan of neighbors.
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0: Today is Saturday, August 15th, sponsored by Kristen Fleming in honor of her husband, Sam, as they celebrate their 10th anniversary tomorrow. Kristen says, "Sam, you have been my rock, my safe haven, and one of God's greatest blessings in my life. Thank you for loving me through every season, celebrating every joy, and standing beside me through every challenge. I pray God continues to strengthen and bless our marriage with many more beautiful years to come. I love you."
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Good morning. My name is Ross, and I'm super thankful to be a part of your Saturday morning here on The Positive Difference. By the way, here in just a little bit, we're going to share one of our favorite moments from the morning show where Becky shared a prayer about the back-to-school season, and we really hope that it will encourage you on this Saturday morning.

0: whether you're a little or parent of a little headed back to school, or I saw even over the weekend all the posts from parents of college students who are doing the whole moving them into the dorm for the first time.
1: That's going to be you here stuff. In a few days, right, Mark?
0: Yeah, yeah. The beauty is, though, I'm done with the freshman move-in stuff. Now they're all like, okay, you've done this before.
1: Uh-huh.
0: Knock yourself out, that kind of stuff. So yep. It's a little bit easier. But it's still an adjustment for everybody. And I think it's one of those times where we can just be reminded of what really matters and who we really are and whose we really are. So here's a special back-to-season prayer. Back-to-school season from Becky.
2: Father, as a new school year begins, remind me that before I am a student, a teacher, a parent, or a friend, I am first your beloved child. When the schedule fills up and the pressure begins to build, help me remember where my identity is found. You are my father. I belong to you.
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1: Here's your positive difference story of the day.
2: All right, back to school week. That means we're getting closer and closer to football season starting
3: I have heard all my football friends talking about it. They are so excited.
2: Putting fantasy football leagues together. The whole practices are underway. Even this past weekend, it was the Hall of Fame weekend for the National Football League for the NFL.
3: Okay.
2: Where they induct, I think it's like six every year into the Hall of Fame.
3: Oh, wow.
2: And I didn't know that. I saw a little clip from Drew Brees. He was a quarterback in the NFL for a long time.
3: New Orleans, right?
2: Yes.
3: Yeah.
2: Look at you, Ross. Impressed. Well done. You know, they all get up there and share stories about their playing days, usually roast some teammates, which is pretty funny. Tutti, almost every one of them also was like, man, at the end of the day, though, football just, it'll not satisfy, and learning even that relationships with family trump anything that you could have ever done on a field.
3: Mm-hmm.
2: And then there's a guy like Drew Brees who said there was one more relationship that mattered even more. Here's what he said in front of all these other Hall of Famers on national TV and all of that.
4: On my 17th birthday, Christ came into my heart and changed me forever. I felt protected, connected, and directed towards the path that God had for me. He would equip me for the journey, which led me to places I never could have expected. Thank you to Pastor Sean Mitchell, Miles McPherson, Rob Wilton, and Troy Martin for your Christian mentorship in my life.
2: Wow. I thought that was awesome.
3: That is so
2: good.
3: Of
2: everything you could choose to say, I was like, hey, this is one of the most important, if not the most important thing you can know about me.
3: Absolutely. 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
2: and
3: that he had.
2: The fact that everybody was cheering, it was pretty cool, too. That is our positive difference story of the day.

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2: It's back to school week pretty much for all these school districts around Northwest Arkansas. And now that my kids aren't in that back to school season in the same way, there are parts that I miss. There's a few things I don't, like the car line, not so much.
3: That's but fair.
2: All the excitement and those first days back in, or picking them up after their first day of school. Even I was thinking yesterday about one of my favorite memories about back to school season when our kids were growing up was usually the night before we would have dinner and then we would just take some time to pray about the next school year as a family. And it wasn't anything big or complicated, but it was just really valuable and helped just set the tone for, hey, like God has purposes for the school year. This isn't just something to get done or accomplished, but he has some really good plans. And we came across this back to school prayer. In fact, Becky shared just a little bit of it earlier this morning, but I wanted to share just a little bit more with our listening family. It was written by a guy, I think he's one of the brothers of the Frickie and Country guys. His name's Matt Smallbone. And he kind of played off of the Lord's Prayer. I mean, here's a little bit of what he says. May your name be honored in the classrooms, the hallways, the staff rooms, the cafeterias, the sports fields, the music rooms, and the playgrounds. Teach me to represent Jesus well. Help my words build people up. Help my actions reflect your kindness. Help my life point people towards you.
3: And then he says, and I really like this part. This is, your kingdom come, your will be done.
2: Yeah.
3: And he says, today I surrender this school year to you. Go before every lesson and every friendship, every difficult conversation, every exam, every rehearsal, every game, and every decision, like all the school things.
2: Mm-hmm.
3: Open the doors that you want to be opened and close the doors that aren't good for me. Help me trust that your plans are always better than my own.
2: Man, that's a really good reminder because there's so many unknowns going into a school year, right? Like, what's the teacher going to be like? Who are the friends going to be? Who's going to be at the lunch table and who's not?
3: How hard are my exams going to be this year?
2: And to know, no, we have a God who, like, he knows all of that already.
3: He's so much bigger than all that.
2: Yes.
3: If God is for us, who can be against us?
2: He took that section when Jesus says, give us today our daily bread. And he interpreted it this way. Give me exactly what I need for today. The wisdom for today's lesson. The patience for today's challenge, the courage for today's conversation, the focus for today's work. Keep me from borrowing tomorrow's worries before tomorrow arrives. That's really good.
3: That's really good. He finishes it with the last part of the Lord's Prayer. And I always think this part is like the most powerful way to wrap up a prayer. For yours is the kingdom and the power and the glory. And he says, this school year belongs to you. Whether it brings victories or if it brings disappointments, new friendships or painful goodbyes, high grades or high lessons, you will still be faithful. Help me become more like Jesus this year than I was last year. Amen.
2: That's so good.
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0: August 15th, sponsored by Kristen Fleming, in honor of her husband, Sam, as they celebrate their 10th anniversary tomorrow. Kristen says, "Sam, you have been my rock, my safe haven, and one of God's greatest blessings in my life. Thank you for loving me through every season, celebrating every joy, and standing beside me through every challenge. I pray God continues to strengthen and bless our marriage with many more beautiful years to come. I love you."
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Good morning. My name is Ross, and I'm super thankful that you're letting me be a part of your Saturday morning. By the way, too, a lot of us, we're in that back-to-school season, and with back-to-school season, that means that we're bringing back Teacher of the Week, and we just want to give a big shout-out, too, to Gibson Real Estate. They're jumping in and providing $50 for a teacher that they can use for them or their classroom. To find out more information on this or to nominate a teacher, you can go to klrc.com.

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2: Y'all know I don't talk about sermons very often, but sometimes there's one that just like, whoa.
3: Okay. Well, this must be big. Okay.
2: So
3: what happened?
2: We had a guest pastor at our church on Sunday. He's from Texas, and he and our pastor had like kind of grown up together.
3: Yeah.
2: And I'm always a little leery when there's a guest speaker because I am very biased with Pastor Tim. Like, I'm like, I love Pastor Tim.
3: Like, you're messing with my normal here.
2: But it was actually really, really good.
3: Okay.
2: It like encompassed all the things for me. It was like, it had grief, it had dancing, it had a song.
4: Whoa. Wait. This was a sermon?
2: Yes.
3: Okay.
2: It was amazing.
4: Did you go to a musical?
2: No.
3: Oh, okay. It's like Broadway meets Sunday.
2: It was, and the song was really good. Y'all, if I talked about the entire thing, we'd be here all month. It was just so, so good. But one of the pieces that stood out to me that I feel like is easy to kind of regurgitate is he mentioned that life deals in shades of blue.
3: Okay. You're going to have to explain that.
2: And so you get to choose what shade of blue you're going to live in. So you can either choose to be in a really dark shade of blue, so like a very dark season, very dark mentality, like looking down type of thing, or you can choose your sky blue, or you're looking up, you're looking at the brighter side of things. And so another piece that kind of helped tie it in is the word victim or victor.
3: Okay.
2: They both start with the same, like 3-4 letters. Everybody's story, there's could be two people with two very similar stories. So think of like something really dark, very like heavy, maybe abuse or something. They both start with the same letters, but in the middle of that journey, you can choose to make something great of it, make, you know, start an organization that brings awareness to help bring victims out of that. Or you can choose a very unhealthy life journey after that. So determining what choice you make in the middle, both started the same. What choice you make in the middle will determine if you're a victor or if you're a victim.
3: God, so just like the words end in different, so the stories
2: choose,
3: might end a little bit
2: you
3: different way.
2: What that ending may be based on your decisions in the middle of the journey.
3: So the blue thing is too, I can be like in the deep, dark spaces and just choose to just live there.
2: Yeah. Dwell in that.
3: Or say, God, help me look up and see things a little bit differently.
2: Exactly.
3: Okay. It was pretty good.
2: I liked it.
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1: 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My aunt research came upon it and told us about it. 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
3: Hi, I'm Cassie. I work at Open Avenues and in the community.
4: 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I'm the Chief Development Officer at Open Avenues.
3: 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And at Open Avenues in kind of like 5 years.
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2: So I was saying earlier how we had a guest pastor at our church on Sunday.
3: You were a little skeptical.
2: Yes.
3: You like here?
2: I like PT. He's great. I love him.
3: Yes.
2: But it was so good. There were so many different pieces to it. And I'm actually going to share it on my Facebook, which I don't ever do either.
3: Wow.
2: There's just so much in it that I feel like people could take from it. I'm just one of those people that, especially if it's a real hard story,
3: yeah,
2: I'm naturally going to be gravitated to it. And so another piece that Pastor Kevin shared was how his daughter had been battling anxiety, really bad anxiety. Like she would just be doing something and just pass out. Like it was really, really bad.
3: Like debilitating.
2: Yes, very debilitating. And he found himself asking, like, God, are you real?
3: Mm-hmm.
2: Right? Like, if you're real, why does this continue to happen to my little girl? And as a parent, like, how many times have we not questioned those things? And so he goes out into his car and he starts having these conversations with God. And he said he felt like the Lord spoke to him in ways he had never experienced before, to where it got quiet. And the Lord said, if you want me to take this from her, I will for you. But just know that her ministry will not come to fruition if I remove that from her.
3: So taking away the suffering,
2: yes,
3: would limit the story in some way.
2: So he's like, okay, hands up, Armand.
3: Well.
2: Leave it.
3: As a parent, that's tough.
2: Isn't it?
3: It's a tough choice, right? What do I want here? Do I want better for my child?
2: Right now.
3: Or better for the kingdom?
2: Yes.
3: I think, especially, man, I was just thinking about it. It's the start of a new school year. That's a good reminder for all of us. We've got kids, especially, that walk through. You go through hard seasons, you know, disappointments, relationships, friendships, whatever, that don't always look like the easy road.
2: Right.
3: And it's so easy to want to just beg God, like, just please just make it better.
2: Mm-hmm.
3: Please just take this away. And realize, no, wait a minute. He actually might have a bigger purpose for allowing this all to happen.
2: Exactly.
3: And to trust that. Yeah. That's the real stuff now, right?
2: Yeah.
3: But that is, it's so, yeah, we forget that. We're like, wait a minute. Okay. This could get all easier and better, but what would be missing?
2: Exactly.
3: If we did that.
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1: Here's your positive difference story of the day.
2: So this one all started back in your stomping grounds, Ross.
3: Oh, yay.
2: Georgia.
3: I love it.
2: So in Atlanta, there's a native, Carrie Arnold, who decided on a limb to take his four-month-old daughter, Aria, to the library.
3: Okay.
2: But he had no idea he was planting the magic bean that would grow into a giant beanstalk of brotherhood and paternity.
3: Okay.
2: It's now known simply as the Library Dads. So those weekly daddy-daughter outings became a keystone in Carrie's relationship with Aria. He noticed something else, too. She was developing those early literacy skills so vital to success in all walks of life. Okay, she's like 4 months old.
3: I was going to say, she's 4 months old.
4: What?
2: 4 months old, I'm like, as a mom, just trying to stay alive.
3: There's no thinking about literacy skills.
2: No.
3: No.
2: But he realized that there was other dads who might want the same camaraderie and connection. So he opened the doors and started inviting other fathers with children of any age to join in. So now when the library dads descend on a new local branch, the mission is unmistakable. Dads show up. For Cassell Scott, who brings his three-year-old daughter and his other two children, one of which is only 7 months old, it's been an eye-opening and motivating to see other engaged dads just like himself. And for Derek, who brings his two sons and his daughter as well, it's about a legacy, he says. We continue coming because it shows my boys that dads show up. They're there, and it's a good community. Bonding through books, building brotherhood, it's a cherished chapter that's changing the next generation, one library visit at a time.
3: That's really cool.
2: I thought it was neat, especially in honor of the dads who show up. You know, my husband is one of those who he's doing drop off every morning, getting them up, getting them ready, getting them fed. And I don't think we give those dads enough credit.
3: I love it. I love that you said when they descended on the library too.

0: 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I pray God continues to strengthen and bless our marriage with many more beautiful years to come. I love you.
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Good morning. My name is Ross, and I'm super thankful to be a part of your Saturday morning. By the way, if you missed it on this Wednesday, we did our Battle of Generations. We finally brought it back, and we added a twist to it, added a couple rules that you haven't heard before. So if you missed it Wednesday, we're going to replay it here in just a few minutes. Here's Poets and Prophets with Make Room.

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3: We're back. The battle of generations is back.
4: Kind of excited.
5: Why are you so excited, Becky?
4: I'm excited.
5: Did you not like worst case scenario?
4: I did, but I didn't get to see Lauren.
5: Oh, that's fair.
3: So our friend Lauren is back. Welcome.
4: Thank you.
3: She is in to record the day sponsors, and actually she's going to jump in to be the emotional support human for Becky.
6: So happy to be here.
3: Okay, so Becky and Lauren will team up for Team Millennial.
6: Yes.
3: Also, repping Gen Z.
5: All by myself. The only one without a partner, mind you, because I can handle this by myself.
3: She's so overly confident. He doesn't need any help.
4: Too bad they can't see all of our eye rolls.
3: He wants to be known as Mr. Z.
5: Mm-hmm. There's not Mr. Z's. It's Mr. Z.
3: The one and only.
5: Only.
3: Mr. Z.
5: Yep.
3: Okay. Here all right.
6: Good luck with that.
3: Ross will rep Gen Z. I'm a Gen Xer, so I'll rep Gen X. And a little plot twist this season: whoever loses this week can't play next week.
5: Oh. Okay.
3: Boomer Sherry will jump in.
5: Whoa.
3: So we add a little pressure to things. And here to keep score and try to keep peace for all of us, our very own O'Chaplain, my chaplain.
7: Good morning. Here. Yes. The new rules.
3: I know. Yeah. We got a little twist.
7: Also for me to keep up with.
3: Correct.
7: Okay.
4: You're welcome.
3: We probably should have told them the rules.
7: I read, keep the score. The rules, keep the peace.
3: Kind of
7: Okay, great.
3: Also, another new fun twist is I get a phone a friend when we do the third round. So I'll call in a little mystery phone a friend here a little later on.
7: So since you create the rules of the game, you just add whatever you want.
3: Add them in. Yep, exactly.
7: Well, all right. Let's kick this thing off.
3: Okay, then. So we got them all. All right. Let's put the millennial moms in the hot seat first.
6: Okay, let's go.
7: Okay, this question is from Gen X. What cat was known to be the most finicky cat in the world, but loved Nine Lives cat food?
5: What?
7: Oh.
4: I'm sorry.
6: It's not Garfield, is it? I don't know. Let's hear some options.
5: No, Garfield liked lasagna, remember?
3: Full disclosure, I reached out to Lauren's dad. I was like, hey, what's something she wouldn't
5: know? Oh, no.
6: This is so fixed. This is not. Come on, Mark. I thought a new season, a new chapter. We're going to start this off right.
3: No new Mark.
6: Oh, good grief. Okay, let's hear some options then.
7: Okay, my goodness. This game's getting very cunning. Felix the cat, Whiskers the cat, Morris the cat, Boots the cat.
3: All good names for a cat.
4: What was the question again?
7: I'm glad you asked. What cat was known to be the most finicky cat in the world, but loved Nine Lives cat food?
6: I'm leaning towards Felix or Whiskers.
4: I'm leaning towards Whiskers, but
7: there's two.
4: Really no reason.
7: Two for Whiskers, then?
4: You want to go with Whiskers?
6: Whiskers it is.
7: You're wrong. I'm sorry. The correct answer is Morris the cat.
5: Morris.
3: The cat. So
7: clearly the worst name in the
6: group. I was about to say, what kind of a name is that?
7: So is this a product?
3: That means
7: or a show or what?
3: I actually have no idea.
7: Okay,
4: of course you don't. This isn't even fair.
7: Yeah, what are you doing?
4: How do you ask questions you don't even know the answers to?
6: Minus one for Mark.
3: Yeah. That is a point for Gen X on the board. Thank
7: well
3: you
7: done,
3: much.
7: I guess. Yeah.
3: All right, question number two.
7: All right, this question is from Gen Zers. I'm not going to say the name.
5: It really looked like you were about to say it.
6: You considered.
7: It was on the paper. That was really, really tricky.
5: Mr. Z almost had a big old smile over here.
7: From Gen Zers all over, not the one and only. Ross was forced to read The Odyssey in school.
6: Oh, were you?
7: But now he actually enjoys both the book and the movie.
5: Mm-hmm.
7: In one of the final scenes, Athena disguises Odysseus. What does she disguise him as?
3: Hmm.
7: Wow, a literature question.
5: Yes. Hello. I'm spicing it up. New
6: were you
5: season.
3: Yes, he was.
4: Only three
5: I was
4: years
5: for
4: in
5: a
4: high
5: little
4: school.
5: Bit. This was my public school days of reading Odyssey, Homer's Odyssey, mind you.
6: Wow.
5: Yeah.
6: We did not read that big of a book when I was in high school. And my husband loves this book and has seen the movie, and I haven't. So,
5: ooh.
7: So you don't.
6: We're gonna need some options.
7: You don't have much of an advantage.
6: No, yeah. I got nothing.
5: Becky, do you know about the Odyssey?
8: Only what you've talked about.
5: Okay.
8: We have not talked about this scene.
5: I have not talked about this scene for a very specific reason.
7: Preparing all summer for this, this moment.
5: My man.
3: Yes.
7: Okay. An old man, a heroic knight, a hired mourner, a carrier pigeon.
6: Wow.
7: Disguised Odysseus.
5: I gave you guys a very broad range of options. So, you're welcome.
6: I'm leaning towards an old man or a knight because I've seen pictures of people in armor for the poster.
3: Okay.
6: I think those might be the bad guys.
7: Uh-oh, dun, dun, dun.
8: The mourner sounded fun.
7: Well, I don't know.
5: Yeah, what part of that sounds fun?
7: Kind of sad, really.
3: Yeah. Oh, Lord. All right, good moms. What say you?
8: I feel like old man is too easy.
6: Okay.
7: So that leads us with down one option. Still need to pick one.
5: Three to go.
6: I don't think it's a carrier pigeon. I'm gonna throw that out there. I don't think it's that one.
8: All right.
6: So
8: mourner or
6: mourner
8: knight.
6: Or a knight.
8: I feel like knight would be too obvious. Because that's what all the dudes are dressed as.
6: I think we should go with knight.
8: Okay, let's do it then.
7: Okay, go ahead. It's an old man.
5: Yes!
7: The most obvious of all the choices.
3: Of course.
6: Let's just make him old. Yeah. No one will recognize him. Oh, that's ridiculous.
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2: Here we go. Round two, the Wednesday game, Battle of Generations. Chaplain Justin's here keeping peace, kind of. I'm trying at least.
3: Yeah, I have more ethical questions than anything
4: Thank
3: right
4: you.
3: Now.
4: Thank you.
2: We're off to a competitive start and keeping score.
3: That's right. So Gen X 1, Gen Z 1, Millennials 0 so okay. far.
4: I don't like it.
2: Becky and her emotional support human, Lauren, are here. Lauren, thanks again for coming to hang out with us this
4: thanks
2: season.
4: Thanks for having me.
2: I guess we put Mr. Z in the hot seat, huh?
5: Let's do it.
2: All right, Mr. Z.
6: Or Ross.
4: Yay!

0: time is here.
1: Okay, this question is from millennials. Which of these was not a 90s hit?
2: Okay.
1: A not question. Not a 90s hit.
2: Not.
1: Macarena by Los Del Rio.
2: Maca 2, Maca 3, Macarena. Okay. That one.
1: Do we have to do that for all of these? Or?
2: All right.
3: Let's see.
2: I'll keep going.
1: Mbop by Hanson.
2: Mbop.
1: Okay, there we go.
4: Wow.
2: Do I have it?
1: This next one is...
3: Mark, you start every morning like this?
1: Say My Name by Destiny's
2: Child. Say My Name, Say My Name. Wow. All right, can I get four for four?
1: All Star by Smash Mouth.
2: Hey now. Okay. Yeah, I feel like I need an extra bonus point. For knowing all of this.
4: I feel like we all deserve an extra bonus point for sitting through that.
1: I have a headache all of a sudden. Yeah.
2: So, which one was not a 90s hit?
1: I feel like
2: All Star, that's the name, right?
1: Yes, All Star by Smash Mouth.
2: I feel like that one was not in the 90s, but I could be wrong.
1: Okay.
2: So let's go All Star, because you know what? It's a great song. It's from one of the greatest movies, Shrek. let's lock it in.
4: Yeah.
1: Is that where it's from?
2: No.
1: Or did Shrek use it?
2: You know what? You're right, Justin. I just love Shrek so much.
1: Yeah, it is good.
2: It's good. So anyways.
1: And you could be wrong if you want. Say My Name by Destiny's Child.
2: Justin, can I ask you one thing?
1: Yeah.
2: Say My Name, Mr. Z.
1: I will not. No, sir.
4: All right. That means the millennial moms are on the board.
3: Woo!
4: All right.
1: Sweet.
4: Okay. Let's see. One more question here for Mr. Z.
1: All tied up right now, right?
4: Mm-hmm.
1: Okay. This question is from Gen Xers everywhere.
4: This is a good
1: one. It says Mark, but who knows?
4: No, I actually came up with this one.
1: Okay.
3: Mm-hmm.
1: The Dukes of Hazzard was a staple TV show for Gen Xers growing up. Which of these names is not a character on the show?
2: I've heard of Dukes of Hazzard, but mm-hmm. I don't know what it is.
4: I'm not saying a word.
2: Okay.
1: Oh. There you go. Another cunning move. Mark changing the rules, adding, you know, resources. Call a friend or whatever. So, Bo, Luke, Cole, or Cletus?
4: One of those is not.
2: Man. Bo, Luke, what was the?
1: Cole. Or Cletus?
2: Man.
5: Hey, yo, Cletus!
4: It was a great show. It's got like famous car of the General Lee.
1: I thought you weren't going to say anything.
2: And then it's...
4: Oh, yeah, sorry.
2: It's got Luke in it and Cletus and...
4: I don't know.
2: And Bo.
4: I don't know.
3: Are you really trying to work Mark right now?
2: All right, let's go. Man, I want to say Luke because it's the one name that's not like super random in that list.
1: Okay.
2: But... I feel like every group has to have like just a bunch of weird names and then one normal name.
1: Okay. So you're back to all four choices.
2: So I narrowed it down, but now we're back to all four.
1: Right. Okay. That's what I thought was going on.
2: You know what? What was the last one?
1: Cletus.
2: Let's go, Bo.
1: Bo.
2: Yeah. Okay. Let's go, Bo.
1: The answer is Cole.
4: Bo and Luke were the main characters. Cletus actually just passed away.
3: Oh.
4: This week he was in the headlines. Passed away like 84 years old.
2: Oh. Wow.
4: But yes. So that means Gen X
1: has two.
4: Takes the lead. Ooh. Heading into the final round. Coming up.
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2: We've got Becky and Lauren, the millennial moms here.
3: Yes.
2: We've also got Mr. Z.
4: Present.
3: Or Ross.
2: Or Ross, repping Gen Z. And Chaplain Justin, of course, is keeping score. Let's do a little score update.
5: Sure. Gen X has 2.
2: Thank you.
5: Uh-huh. Millennials 1, Gen Z 1. But it's close.
2: Okay.
5: It is close.
2: So, final round. New rules this year include I get a phone a friend for the final round.
3: Oh, lucky you. Who wrote these rules?
5: I got a feeling might be.
2: I don't know. I think we had a consultant of some kind.
5: Sure, yes.
2: So I made a little phone call, and Lauren's dad, Dave, another Gen Xer, joins us. Good morning.
6: Good morning, everybody. How you doing?
2: Yeah, my secret weapon is here.
7: This is not fair.
3: Dave is the only reason you exist.
8: Whoa.
3: He's the only reason I exist. He's my dad.
2: That too.
7: That's fair.
2: All right, let's do this. We'll put Gen X in the hot seat. Feeling hot.
5: Let's do it. This is from Millennials. On the Disney Channel show, The Proud Family, what does Penny call her grandma? Her grandmother.
2: Okay.
5: Mama. Lots of different ways that people say it.
2: Okay. What does Penny call her grandma?
5: Yep, her grandmother. Yep.
2: What's the name of the show?
5: Proud Family.
2: All right. Dave, have you watched Proud Family?
6: I can't say that I've watched it. I know that I've seen it on before.
2: Okay. All right. Just further than me. All right. What are our options?
5: Okay, ready?
2: Uh-huh.
5: G-Mama, Big Mama, Queenie, Sugar Mama.
2: I've called Ross all of them.
7: What?
2: Huh? I'm kidding. All right.
7: Mark, is there any way we can just stick with Mr. Z?
2: All right, fine. Anything stand out to you, Dave?
7: Keep it professional.
6: Yeah, one does. I don't know why. I don't know if I've actually heard it or seen it, but Big Mama.
2: Big Mama? I like that.
6: Yeah, that sticks out.
2: Feels like it's got like a little Disney Channel vibe to it, too.
6: Yeah.
2: Okay, all right. We're locking in Big Mama.
5: Okay. Sadly, that's incorrect. Sugar Mama.
3: Say Sugar Mama.
5: Yes.
3: The R is silent.
2: That's okay. Right. So if
5: that's
2: if
5: a
2: Ross
5: tie.
2: Gets this right, then it's a three-way tie.
5: Right.
2: Otherwise, ooh. Gen X with the win. It also means that Ross has to sit out next week.
3: Awesome.
2: Okay. Ooh. All right.
7: Okay.
2: Final question. Here we go. Otherwise, we're going to overtime.
5: So this question's from Gen Zers. Ross's favorite game is Clue. And he always wins.
2: Of course he does.
7: Thank you for adding that part, Jess.
2: I'm sure that's not in the script at all.
5: In the game Clue, there are 9 rooms. Which one is not a room?
2: Okay.
5: So
2: one of these is not a room in the game Clue.
3: Mark, is your family like a big game family?
2: I know we have Clue. I think others in my family play it. Longer than I do.
7: I asked Mark this, like, to try to get a little sneak peek if he knew anything about Clue, and he made it very clear that he despises the game Clue. And he will ruin the game for everybody else, and he will guess early.
2: Halfway through, if I'm bored, I'm like, I'm just guessing.
7: Which is just a horrible thing to do as a professional Clue player.
5: Yeah. Okay. Not unlike just adding rules to the battle.
3: That is like a trend here.
2: Dave, are you a Clue master?
6: No, I know we played with the girls when they were probably elementary school, and that's the last time I played. Okay. I remember a couple of them, but I don't know.
2: I was going to say, I remember characters, I don't remember rooms.
7: Good.
2: Okay, so one of these is not a room?
5: Yes. Okay. And this is a Gen Zers question right now, or
7: yes.
5: A Ross question.
7: But listen,
3: this is a Ross question.
7: No. Me and all my Gen Z buddies, we play Clue.
2: It's like a resurgence in Gen Z.
5: I just want to check. I'm just doing my job as chaplain here.
2: All right.
3: Trusting but verifying.
5: Mm-hmm. Okay, so ballroom, dining room, bedroom, billiard room.
2: I actually think I know. Okay.
6: Oh, good.
5: He's surprised.
4: Say one more time.
3: Okay. Slowly.
5: Ballroom.
2: Mm-hmm.
5: Dining room.
2: Uh-huh.
5: Bedroom.
2: Uh-huh.
5: Billiard room.
2: I'm pretty sure they don't have a bedroom.
6: Yeah, I know a couple of the others, but I don't know billiards or a bedroom. Yeah, that sounds good to me.
2: Okay, I'm pretty sure there's a billiard room. I think I remember accusing Professor Plum.
3: You're so well versed, Mark.
6: It's a nice.
2: All right. This is for the win.
3: Dun, dun, dun.
2: Yeah. I'm going to lock in bedroom.
5: That is correct.
2: Yeah.

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Good morning. My name is Ross, and I'm super thankful to be a part of your Saturday morning. By the way, the school season is back, and that means that we're bringing back Teacher of the Week soon. And we're just super thankful to our friends also at Gibson Real Estate who said, hey, we love teachers and we want to pitch in too. So they're going to provide a $50 gift card for a teacher or their classroom.

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2: Ross was actually telling us the story about something your mom used to do that you still hang on to, remember?
3: Yeah. So back when she used to drop us off in the school line, something that I kind of rolled my eyes at back in like the elementary, middle school drop-off line was she would say, "Be a special blessing today." And we'd get out of the car. "Okay, Mom." That's how she would always end our drop-off. And she wouldn't just say it at drop-off. When we got back in the car, she was like, "Okay, now how were you a special blessing? How did you serve somebody today?" Oh, wow. And like I said, many years back, I was like, come on, Mom. That's cringe. But looking back at it now, I'm like, that's profound. And I think a great way to start the school year off, just questions like that.
2: Yeah. I'm wondering, Chaplain Justin, what's your take on how do we help our kids realize like there's a bigger purpose than just showing up to school every day?
4: Yeah.
2: Like you could literally help bring the kingdom of God into that school in some way.
4: Mm-hmm. Yeah, there is a great, you know, I think about various goals that we might have, like just please don't get it in a trouble.
5: Yes, right.
4: Just please. I've been praying for this all summer.
5: Yes. Same. Don't get it. Same.
4: Yeah. It could be, you know, some academic, you know, thing, goal or whatever. And so, yeah, what's distinctively Christian about our approach would be a good. And so Christian means little Christ. And so if you think about, well, kids, you know, the littlest of the little Christs. What could that look like? You know, I like a special blessing, that kind of idea. We talk a lot about in terms of emotional regulation, but also spiritual formation, listening and responding. So listening and responding to ourselves, our feelings, you know, but also listening and responding to God, to others, you know. And so we use that language. And just like you were saying, we follow up on that every day whenever we pick up, whether it's Rachel or myself. We'll pick up and ask, like, how did that go? What's an example? So I think that before and after is a great principle. But then for you in your spirituality, you know, as a parent, your family values, there's lots of different ways to emphasize being Christ-like. You know, listening and responding is a way. Special blessing is a way. One thing I might say is, I mean, just as early as possible when it comes to kids, is we're being formed a lot by the emotional and relational tone. So even if we don't remember the words, whenever we speak of God, what does it feel like? We'll remember that. So if going out of the car is like, "Hey, love a neighbor or else," that'll be remembered, you know.
5: Sure.
4: But if it's, you know, remember you're loved by God, and so share it. Share a little of that today. You know, there's lots of different ways to do it. And so I think the tone of it is really important, that it's a loving tone and persist. Ross over here rolled his eyes the whole time, this whole special blessing, but it made an impact and still does. And maybe the wisdom of it becomes clearer and clearer and more beautiful over time, because you're still doing that to this day. Mm-hmm. I see it all the time. You're being a special blessing to people around you. And so something about that took. So don't be discouraged too quickly. Persist in those things that are most important to you, those spiritual values that are most important to you as a family, and find a way to really simply frame it. Ask about it, follow up, and just see what happens over time.
2: Yeah, and that tone thing, that can be a challenge, especially if you're in the car line.
4: Like, I am, my goodness.
2: Start with Jesus, help me. Thanks for the chaplain, Chad.
4: You're welcome.
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1: Here's your positive difference story of the day.
2: All right, so when the news hit about that 7.4 magnitude earthquake in Colombia, a guy named Brian Zaluga ran out of his office, got on his motorbike. He was like, I got to do something to help. Mm-hmm. He was instantly just captivated by
3: it. So he was there.
2: He was there.
3: Okay. Yeah.
2: And he saw the side of a collapsed five-story apartment building.
3: Oh, man.
2: Imagine. It's one thing to see it on TV, but then to get there in person and see it. He said it was a large complex, took up an entire block. Never seen anything like that before. So people were fleeing as quickly as they could. They're literally in their pajamas, sleepwear. People were crying. Some were in shock. I mean, just a heartbreaking scenario. So as he got into the rubble, he started just looking around, seeing, is there anything he could do to try help find survivors in the middle of it? Now, they had been told there was a possible gas leak, so they were trying to keep people away, but he's like,
3: no.
2: Now we got to help.
3: Yeah.
2: Like, it's worth risking my life for this. And then he stopped and he asked everybody else to stop and be quiet. And he heard a faint sound in the debris, barely a whisper. And he heard the words, yes, I'm here. I'm with a baby.
3: What?
2: It was the voice of a man who was trapped in the rubble. And the only way they could barely hear him was for everybody to
3: be quiet.
2: Was still and quiet.
3: Mm-hmm.
2: They were able to figure out where the man was. He was under a large concrete slab. And Brian tried to move it, couldn't. And he said, we got to do this together. So he got everybody that they could.
3: Mm.
2: And they lifted this giant concrete slab. And there was a man holding a baby.
3: Wow.
2: They could see the baby's little head. It actually had begun to turn purple because it was having a hard time breathing.
3: Yeah.
2: And they weren't able to actually move that huge slab. So everybody else had to hold the slab up while they began to pull out the baby and the man.
3: Man.
2: The baby began to take more breaths. The color started coming back. By then, first responders were also on the scene, so they were able to hand the baby off to an ambulance. It's going to be okay.
3: Praise God.
2: He says, unity is strength. No one of us could have possibly lifted that piece from the rubble. It was too large, too heavy. But we could do it together.
3: Amen. Mm. Yes.
2: Oh, but that's beautiful.
3: I mean, it takes a village to do everything is what I've come to.
2: Yeah. Yep. And you're like, okay,
3: everything.
2: God. Everybody who was there had a purpose.
3: Yes.
2: You had a reason for them to be there in that moment. That is our positive difference story of the day.

0: 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That's the new one by Chandler Moore with God, I'm Just Grateful.
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2: All right, so our friend Dr. Michelle Watson-Canfield is here. We were talking just recently about how the start of the new school year feels like a kind of a reset. Mm. It's kind of like almost like January, only in August.
3: Yes.
4: Yeah.
2: Lots of new rhythms, lots of new patterns. Yeah. We thought, let's ask Dr. Michelle, when it comes to relationships, and I know communication's like one of the most important parts.
3: Yes.
2: Of it. So we want to have better communication in our relationships. We're kind of pushing reset.
3: Mm-hmm.
2: Coach us up a little bit. What could we do?
3: You know, I love that question because we know that scripture talks about life and death mm-hmm. is in the power of the tongue. And so often when it comes to communication, how many times is it just me that I'm like, oh, that didn't come out right?
2: Yeah.
3: Oh, I wish I could take those words back.
2: Yep.
3: And so a practical way, I would love to just share with your listeners something that I've practiced in my own life that I have to remind myself and my clients about. I call it Oreo cookie communication.
2: Ooh.
3: So you guys like Oreos?
5: Yeah, I'm hungry now.
3: Do you like double stuff?
5: Ooh, yes.
6: I like the original OGs all
3: okay,
6: the way.
3: Okay, me too. Is there such a thing as a triple stuff? There's mega or something like that.
5: I think I've made that before.
2: I was going to say, if there is, Ross has made it.
3: Let's take those ends off. So the reason that I asked that question is we can only handle so much of the stuff.
6: Okay. Mm.
3: There still is a max amount of stuff, right, Ross, that you'll put in the middle of twisting
5: yeah,
3: and untwisting.
5: About seven.
3: Could be seven.
5: Yeah.
3: So there is a limit. Uh-huh. You may have broken the record yeah. of anyone I've ever heard that does the stuff. But at the end of the day, think of communication as the top cookie, the stuff in the middle, and then the bottom cookie.
2: Mm.
3: Think of it as positive, negative, positive. The middle stuff is the hard to say stuff. So if you're, especially a parent listening that goes, okay, reset, kids are, you know, getting back in rhythm mm. and things are going off the rails and you just want to come down hard, positive, negative, positive is going to go down better. So we're talking about how does the Oreo cookie go down better?
6: Okay.
3: So it may be, honey, I know it's a new school year and there's a lot going on. It may just be a validation of what's going on.
2: Mm-hmm.
3: Right now, hun, you're melting down. Mm-hmm. And you're needing a timeout, or we need to address that behavior. It's not okay to hit your sister in the head just because you had a hard day.
6: Mm-hmm.
3: So end of the day, I love you and I know this isn't who you want to be. And so we're going to go in a different direction. But you're positive, negative, positiving. I'm turning that into a verb.
2: Mm-hmm.
3: Positive, negative, positive, kind of a format helps the communication go so much better.
5: Wow.
6: That's good. Mm-hmm. You spoke right to my soul.
5: Yep.
3: And go get some Oreos.
6: Yes.
3: Now we'll speak to your heart and your tongue.
2: Take the outside parts. Let's get to the middle. No. Or you can run into that like, hey, we're just staying positive here. And we're not addressing
5: yeah.
2: what really needs
6: effective.
2: To be said.
6: Mm-hmm.
2: So I think you've helped us like find some balance.
3: Mm-hmm.
2: Yes. Okay. We need them both. They're both
3: exactly.
2: Mm-hmm. All right. Thank you very much, Dr. Michelle.
3: Great to be here with you.
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8: Today is Saturday, August 15th, sponsored by Kristen Fleming in honor of her husband, Sam, as they celebrate their 10th anniversary tomorrow. Kristen says, "Sam, you have been my rock, my safe haven, and one of God's greatest blessings in my life. Thank you for loving me through every season, celebrating every joy, and standing beside me through every challenge. I pray God continues to strengthen and bless our marriage with many more beautiful years to come. I love you."
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Good morning. My name is Ross, and I'm super thankful to be a part of your Saturday morning. By the way, if you missed it, we got to do something really fun on the morning show. We got to talk about what God has been showing us, and we haven't had a conversation like that in a minute, so we're actually going to get to replay it here in just a few minutes. By the way, here's Toby Mac and Lord, It Feels Good.

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2: We haven't done this for a little while.
3: Ew.
2: Let's do a little round of what's been speaking to you lately.
3: Mm-hmm.
2: Do you want to start us off, ma'am?
3: Yes. So, first week of school, Mama's trying to change how she does a lot.
2: Okay.
3: Because I come to realize that how I come across is going to then be mirrored in how my 7-year-old treats my 4-year-old.
2: That's the tough part about parenting. It's like you affect so much.
3: Really?
2: You trickle down, yeah.
3: Oh my goodness. It's like, no pressure.
2: Right. But hey, a good amount of the atmosphere of this car ride is going to have to do with...
4: Oh, yeah.
2: How I respond and react to situations here.
3: So, our 7-year-old has been like all on board with, you know, school this week. He's like, this is my first rodeo. I've been here for a couple of years.
2: Yeah.
3: It's really just my little sister's first day.
2: Right. And she's the newbie.
4: Yeah. He owns this place.
3: He does, you know? Yes. He feels like he does. But you can tell she's been tired after school.
2: Oh, yeah.
3: Her whole class, they're like, we don't need naps. So they all stay up. And you know that they all had naps before they came to school.
2: Right.
3: So now they're like trying to be cool, and so they don't take naps. And so you know that trickles into how they behave later. So
2: sure.
3: Our 4-year-old has been a little...
2: On edge
3: after school. And so I was trying to help my 7-year-old understand, like, she's a little grumpy, but it's because she's tired.
2: Yeah.
3: Everything is new for her this week. New school, new teacher, new routine.
2: It's a lot.
3: She loves it, but it's a lot. So her brain is just very tired, so she's going to be a little grumpy. And so one day after school, she's, don't look at me. Don't talk to me. I don't want anybody to talk to me, is what she's saying.
2: Mm.
3: And he responds with, I understand you're tired.
2: Whoa.
3: And I know you want something from me right now, but I don't appreciate your tone.
4: No way.
3: I was like, okay.
4: Becky, what are you teaching him? That's so mature.
2: 7 years
3: that's
2: old.
3: What I told him. Like, I don't appreciate whenever you yell at me. I don't appreciate your tone.
4: Hold on one second. I'm taking notes on how to talk to people.
2: Right?
3: Hold on. Just how to talk to me, Ross. That's fine. But it was just sweet to, like, see. And I think that he and I only had that conversation a couple times, but it was just a matter of getting him to understand where she's at. Because
2: mm-hmm.
3: he has days where he feels the same way. And we try to give him space. So now it's like, let's show her the same grace because she's just really tired.
2: Yeah.
3: And she doesn't know how to regulate all of that yet.
2: I'd count that a win.
3: It was pretty awesome.
2: It actually reminds me, was it earlier this week, Chaplain Justin, right?
3: Yes.
2: He was talking about, you know, when we're even having conversations about Jesus.
3: What's our tone?
2: Where they get the tone of it.
3: They're going to remember it.
2: It's going to matter.
3: Yeah.
2: And so, okay.
3: I'll take it.
2: All right, that's pretty awesome.
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2: We've been doing a little what's been speaking to you lately. Becky's been learning a lot about tone, just how that affects car rides after school, all of them, like for everybody. And your kids have been learning it, which is pretty awesome. Just the way God's been just speaking to you guys about how you speak matters.
3: Exactly.
2: That's pretty awesome. I love that. So mine, see, there's a newer Leanna Crawford song where she talks about being thankful for things that you wouldn't necessarily think about right away to be thankful for. Like, I thank God for these hard seasons.
3: Yeah.
2: Or she's even got a line in there. What was it? Like, something like that the hardest thing I went through, I turned into a tattoo.
3: Ooh,
2: I was like, I mean, I don't have any tattoos about the hard stuff, but it's that idea of like, man, this thing that I probably wouldn't have chosen, now it's like a marker of like, God, this ended up being a gift in my life. And so I've been thinking a lot about that. Even this weekend, I was looking back at my gratitude journal. I was like, ugh, I think too many of these things are too easy.
3: Oh.
2: I was like, I got to go a little deeper here.
3: So Ross and Becky didn't make the list this time, huh?
2: No.
3: Okay, it's fine.
2: Yeah, speaking of hard things, no, not at all. But I do think it takes a little bit of work sometimes to start to peel your eyes
3: for
2: towards.
3: Sure. Yeah.
2: God, what am I thankful for that I wouldn't have chosen?
3: And, ooh, I like how you say that.
2: Yeah. In fact, even the other day, I was having a conversation with somebody. We were talking about like spouses and marriage and like what you look for. And I was telling them, I was like, hey, like there's some things about Tiff that like I dreamed of from the beginning that she just embodies. And
3: absolutely.
2: I love it. There are some things that were not on my list.
3: Yes.
2: That I wouldn't have chosen, right?
3: Yeah.
2: Because we're just different.
3: Absolutely.
2: Like character qualities as far as just preferences, how you communicate, all that stuff.
3: Yeah.
2: But God chose her for me, and he chose those things because he knew, like, Mark, you got to grow up a little bit.
4: Preach!
2: Right? Like, and now, 20-some years later into it, I'm like, I'm so incredibly thankful for those, just as much as the things that were on my wish list and dream list.
4: Yeah.
2: Because it's been what God used to help me look a little bit more like Jesus and a little less like selfish Mark along the way. And so, I don't know, there's something to that idea. Every time I hear that song, now I've been thinking about, okay, God, what's something I can be thankful for that I wouldn't have chosen?
3: Yeah.
2: And I think it just starts changing the perspective.
3: 100%.
2: A little bit.
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2: So we've been doing a little round of what's been speaking to you lately. Ross, what about you?
3: Yeah. So I realized something about myself not too long ago, but I always have to have something that I'm looking forward to. If it's like a vacation or whatever it is, that's how I, that's how my mind says we can keep
2: carrot
3: going.
2: Kind of hanging out there.
3: Okay. Exactly.
4: Or broccoli.
3: Or, or you know, a big snickerdoodle cookie for me.
2: Yeah. All right. Now we're done.
3: No veggies.
2: Okay.
3: Yeah. So I always have to have something to look forward to. And, you know, I have a vacation coming up in November. And right now I'm like, I just need to push through school and I'm going to be at that vacation in no time. And then I was thinking, I don't have anything after that vacation. I like don't have anything on the agenda, nothing to quote unquote look forward to. And I'm like, how am I going to push myself to just keep going, keep going? And I got kind of convicted of that. Like, so what I'm looking forward to in life is spending a couple days on a boat. And that's the thing that's keeping me going.
4: Wow.
3: And I was starting to think like, okay, as a Christian, what should be that thing that we look forward to? And it hit me. It hit me as I was actually praying over a friend, and he was like, I don't really know what I'm looking forward to either. Like, life is just so blurry right now. And I'm like, God, help him look forward to glorification. And what that means is the moment that we make eye contact with Jesus.
2: When he's coming back.
3: When he's coming back, we're going to be made like him in an instant. The person that we've been striving to be like for our entire lives, just like that, just snap, we are going to become just like him because we stare at his complete perfection and he's going to make us whole. And I'm like, there is not a better moment to look forward to than that. Like, no vacation, no, oh, hopefully I get married one day. Hopefully I graduate soon. Like, all of that is, if there was a number less than zero, which I know there is. It's one of those numbers. Oh, and
2: my math class has been paid off.
3: Right?
4: About as well as Spanish.
3: It's a negative 10.
2: Yes.
3: But yeah, I was like, I am, and I'm actually getting excited thinking about it now. I'm like, I am so excited to be caught up in the clouds with Christ and to look at him. And in that instant, you're the one I've been striving for. You're the one that I love. You're the one that I've been trying to become more like. And it's finally happened.
2: I was thinking about, I think there are a lot of us who know that's true. But if you're honest, you'd be like, yeah, I know, but I'm really more wrapped up in this temporary thing that I'm looking forward to.
3: So
2: like, that's the thing I'm really looking forward to. And man, we're going to need some like heart surgery. I'm like, God, okay, no, like help me. Help me long for the things that are really, really worth longing for. That's good. Really good, Ross.
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0: Today is Saturday, August 15th, sponsored by Kristen Fleming in honor of her husband, Sam, as they celebrate their 10th anniversary tomorrow. Kristen says, "Sam, you have been my rock, my safe haven, and one of God's greatest blessings in my life. Thank you for loving me through every season, celebrating every joy, and standing beside me through every challenge. I pray God continues to strengthen and bless our marriage with many more beautiful years to come. I love you."
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1: So growing up, when you were having pillow fights with your siblings, did you ever think, someday I will do this professionally?
0: You know, now I wish I had.
1: Yeah, because there are people doing this professionally, believe it or not. We're going to talk all about it coming up.

0: 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We are Kara and Robert.
1: So my husband and I were traveling not long ago, and in our hotel room, we were doing that thing, you know, flipping channels, trying to find something to watch.
0: Oh, yeah.
1: And up on our screen popped a couple of people inside of a ring, which you think you know what I'm going to say next, but I promise you, you don't. They were pillow fighting.
0: A what?
1: They were two people inside of like a boxing ring. Pillow fighting.
0: I have never seen that before on television. A pillow fight?
1: We haven't either.
0: Okay.
1: And we were like, is this a joke?
0: Yeah.
1: And I mean, it is kind of, but it's also a very serious and elaborate joke. So I learned that there's this thing on ESPN called the Ocho, where they take over programming for like a few days.
0: Wow.
1: And air like ridiculous sports.
0: Okay. Yeah.
1: So, for example, professional pillow fighting, which I did not know was a thing.
0: Wow.
1: Also, things like corgi races.
0: Mm-hmm.
1: Love that.
0: Mm-hmm.
1: And then perhaps one of my personal favorites that I'm really, really jealous I didn't get to participate in.
0: Yeah.
1: A little like sprint race where people had to wear those giant inflatable T-Rex costumes.
0: No way. A running of the dinosaurs.
1: Uh-huh, a running of the dinosaurs. My husband sent me a clip last week, and I was like, and this is how Kara got into running.
0: I want to see that so bad.
1: I had so much fun. I was like, okay, this is the kind of sports I can get on board with.
0: Absolutely,
1: all right?
0: Yeah.
1: All the like weirdest sports you can possibly think of. Let's go.
0: I'm in. I wonder if with those pillow fights, if there's like rules, like, okay, goose down pillows, or foam-filled pillows.
1: I'm sure.
0: You know what I mean?
1: I'm sure there are regulation pillows, okay?
0: Yeah.
1: Yeah, none of those, like, yeah, cheater pillows.
0: Yeah.
1: I don't even know what a cheater pillow would be, but yeah.
0: It's too soft.
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4: 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And that wouldn't have been possible without that person having courage and having Canopy to accompany them on that journey. So I think that's just a great perspective for us to keep, is that all of us as neighbors have something, because God is in us and He is a giver and a bringer and a connector and a fan of neighbors.
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0: Oh, let's go.
1: This is so cool because we can be a part of making a positive difference together and see what God does when we pay for the person behind us at the drive-through.
0: This is so fun.
1: Yeah, while you're getting your breakfast, coffee, lunch, whatever, you know?
0: Yeah, totally. If you've ever had this happen to you, you know how much joy it can bring you.
1: Yeah.
0: It happened to me one time. I was getting ice cream for my husband and I.
1: Yeah.
0: And I rolled up to the window and they were like, it's already been paid for. And I was like,
1: oh, I love it.
0: So it's really special. Plus, our friends at Mission House Real Estate are going to jump in and have some fun with us as well. They're going to do a special pop-up surprise when we show up and pay for everyone's order at a mystery location.
1: Oh, see, this is so fun.
0: It's going to be fun.
1: All right, it's coming up August 27th, and you're going to, you know, keep your eye on the website for more details at KLRC.com.
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0: Today is Saturday, August 15th, sponsored by Kristen Fleming, in honor of her husband, Sam, as they celebrate their 10th anniversary tomorrow. Kristen says, "Sam, you have been my rock, my safe haven, and one of God's greatest blessings in my life. Thank you for loving me through every season, celebrating every joy, and standing beside me through every challenge. I pray God continues to strengthen and bless our marriage with many more beautiful years to come. I love you."
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1: Even though there are plenty of opportunities to talk to not humans right now, I think the humans are figuring out that, hey, we really like talking to each other. There's a guy that figured this out in a really unusual way. We're going to tell his story coming up.

0: 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We are Kara and Robert.
1: Okay, Robert. Everybody has their favorite little AI chatbot right now.
0: Yeah.
1: Maybe not everybody, but a lot of people.
0: Yeah.
1: Right. Well, there's a new one on the scene that thousands of people have been chatting with.
0: Uh-huh.
1: It looks like the internet's newest AI assistant. The catch is, it's actually not AI at all.
0: Okay.
1: It's literally just some guy sitting at his computer typing as fast as he can.
0: Wow. Okay. That's fun.
1: I'm serious. So this is a former Google employee. His name is Tucker. He's behind something called ChatJB.
0: Uh-huh.
1: A website that he advertised on a giant San Francisco billboard proclaiming the leading chat interface powered by AI. But the catch is, AI stands for average individual.
0: Ah, love this.
1: So this project has unexpectedly taken off.
0: Yeah.
1: He says that more than 11,000 people have submitted roughly 15,000 prompts in the first week.
0: Holy moly.
1: And he's just been sitting at his computer answering questions into the wee hours of the morning.
0: Why would you
1: typing as fast as he can? But here's what's interesting to me, Robert. This this is actually really insightful on his part. He said it feels like people just are open to chat or have some exchange that feels personal.
0: Oh, they just want to talk a little bit.
1: Which has been really sweet. Yeah. Mm. And so he said the irony is that people seem less interested in actually talking to artificial intelligence than they are hearing from an actual human, even if that human, self-described, is very, his answers are very, very mild.
0: Wow. You know, how far has that pendulum swung back in the other direction when we had like AOL Instant Messenger and things like that?
1: Totally.
0: It's like, that's, we're back.
1: Yeah, here we are.
0: Ta-da! Yay.
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0: 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Mm. 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

0: 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Hey, we are Kara and Robert.
1: Kara, this hot summer is holding on.
0: Oh, it is.
1: It's not going away.
0: It's so rough.
1: Yeah. I remember seeing articles about people who would like bake cookies in their hot car. You know, they put it into the windshield there on the dash.
0: I wouldn't put it past it at this point.
1: I bet we could have done that.
0: We probably could have.
1: We should have. We might have some time.
0: When I looked at the forecast earlier, it was like hundreds as far as the eye could see for
1: all
0: the
1: right.
0: highs.
1: We're going to try some cookies. Before the week is out, we'll try it. Yeah. But every time I go out to my car, like everyone else, you open the door and you're hit with that wave of heat.
0: So bad.
1: It's like, boom.
0: Yes.
1: You have to like stand there like, I'm not getting in yet. I won't put my body in that heat.
0: It's literally like when you open up your oven door and it just blasts you. Like, you're like, ah!
1: Exactly. And then I started thinking about my personal car. Now, other people have very nice vehicles.
0: Yeah.
1: I do not.
0: Mine? Nope, not me.
1: Yes. It's like an old like farm work truck van thing.
0: Gosh.
1: I'm like, why am I rolling up the windows
0: this?
1: Why am I even locking it, Kara?
0: What is the point?
1: Yeah, I want to let the heat out. So this week I started just leaving the windows down. And I'm like, if you really want my car, I'm not going to stop you.
0: Like
1: you can
0: ahead.
1: Have it.
0: Yes. Yeah.
1: I just want to get back to a cool car at the end of the day.
0: So fair.
1: So now I'm wondering, should I just leave the key in there and just like, hey, if you want to take this car, just bring it back by about 6 o'clock.
0: Robert's going to have like a sign out sheet under his windshield.
1: Just bring it back. Put some gas in it. We'll be fine.
0: Thank you.
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0: Today is Saturday, August 15th, sponsored by Kristen Fleming, in honor of her husband, Sam, as they celebrate their 10th anniversary tomorrow. Kristen says, "Sam, you have been my rock, my safe haven, and one of God's greatest blessings in my life. Thank you for loving me through every season, celebrating every joy, and standing beside me through every challenge. I pray God continues to strengthen and bless our marriage with many more beautiful years to come. I love you."
1: From the John Brown University Broadcast Center in downtown Siloam Springs.
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0: 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Hey, we are Kara and Robert.
1: Kara, never would I have thought to describe myself as extreme.
0: Yeah, I wouldn't have either.
1: You know, that's reserved for cool skaters and like, you know, Red Bull tricksters and all that stuff.
0: Exactly.
1: But however, recently there was some paperwork where I did have to label myself as extreme.
0: Oh, dear.
1: Yeah, I'll tell you more about that coming up.

0: C. Hey, we are Karen Robert with you on The Positive Difference.
1: Kara, if you've ever had to go to either a new doctor or a specialty doctor, they give you a stack of paperwork to fill out.
0: So much paperwork.
1: It's like, how much of my life do you need to know?
0: And you usually have to fill it out at least twice. Once online beforehand and then once when you get there.
1: Yes, that is a thing.
0: Why?
1: We will revisit that later. But anyway, I was filling out this paperwork and it came upon this curious question about caffeine.
0: Yeah.
1: And I always go, because I know I'm in for it, right? Because I love coffee.
0: Well, yeah.
1: And I do it basic, too. I don't need all the sugar and everything else.
0: Oh, you're one
1: I
0: of
1: drink,
0: those.
1: Yes.
0: That's impressive. Mm-hmm, yeah, mm-hmm. I can't do that.
1: So, see, I grew up in Seattle, and it was almost like it's a rite of passage to drink really heavy, bold coffee.
0: Okay.
1: And so the question, it says, okay, it gives you some options to choose from about what kind of caffeine intake you have.
0: Yeah.
1: So it goes, choose from very little, moderate, average, or extreme.
0: Extreme.
1: Now, I'm like, wait a minute.
0: Yeah.
1: I don't feel extreme at 4 to 5 cups of coffee a day. Can't I be somewhere in between average and extreme?
0: I mean, yeah.
1: Right?
0: Define your terms, please.
1: I mean, extreme is like the guy that does all those cool Red Bull tricks, you know, like, on their motorcycles and all that kind of
0: stuff. Just took me up to an IV kind of thing.
1: Uh-huh.
0: Yeah, coffee IV. That's extreme.
1: Yeah, that's extreme. Yeah.
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0: Today is Saturday, August 15th, sponsored by Kristen Fleming, in honor of her husband, Sam, as they celebrate their 10th anniversary tomorrow. Kristen says, "Sam, you have been my rock, my safe haven, and one of God's greatest blessings in my life. Thank you for loving me through every season, celebrating every joy, and standing beside me through every challenge. I pray God continues to strengthen and bless our marriage with many more beautiful years to come. I love you."
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1: Man, if you're like me and you don't have grandmas that are here on Earth anymore, you might miss them. 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

0: are Kara and Robert.
1: You know, Robert, there are some days you just need a warm hug and a good meal. Mm-hmm. Ideally, from grandma, if you can get it, right? That's going to make everything better.
0: I think so.
1: And in Japan, they are doing something super cool that I'm very jealous of. You can actually rent a grandma.
0: What?
1: For $23 an hour to do whatever you need.
0: Wow.
1: This is super cool. Like, literally, she will come over. She'll cook you a warm meal if you need.
0: Yes.
1: She'll give you advice about that relationship struggle you're having. She'll babysit with you. Maybe she'll show you how to do something housework-wise. Maybe she'll show you how to patch that tear on your clothes.
0: Why not?
1: We were talking about that the
0: other day. Sewing. We wanted to learn.
1: We didn't know how to do that.
0: Yeah.
1: I bet this rent-a-grandma, I bet she'd come show you.
0: You know, what I love about this is their culture is celebrating the elderly.
1: They are.
0: And making sure that the senior community is reintegrated into the younger community.
1: I know. Mm-hmm. And honoring the value that they do bring to your life, because there's something about, like, when you get to a certain point in life, you learn to not take things so seriously, right? And don't we all need a little bit of that right now?
0: A lot of bit of that.
1: Because we're taking things so seriously. Yes. And the grandmas come in, they'll be like, sweetie, I've seen some things, okay? Let me make you some food and we'll talk about it.
0: Thanks, Grandma.
1: Thank you.
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0: 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Hey, we are Kara and Robert.
1: So I believe the main reason that nostalgia is so strong these days mm-hmm. is that most of us remember when times felt simpler.
0: Yeah.
1: You know, a little bit easier.
0: I think that's true.
1: And even though that could be true, it's kind of subjective when you think about it. It's probably hard back then, too.
0: That's so true. Very subjective.
1: Yes. But with these nostalgic things in mind, there are some digital programmers out there, and they are onto something that I think will make a lot of us smile.
0: Yeah.
1: They have developed a platform that links into whatever streaming services you have.
0: Oh, okay, yeah.
1: And so, you know, when you're choosing a show or a movie.
0: Yeah.
1: And it makes it on your screen look like you're walking into a Blockbuster video store.
0: What?
1: Yes. So you've got the aisles and the shelves, and you can, like, grab a box art and flip it over and, like, read, like, what's on the back, that kind of idea, before you choose what you're going to watch.
0: Okay.
1: I think that's cool.
0: I love that.
1: Yes.
0: I spent so many Friday nights at the video store.
1: Yes.
0: With my family doing just that.
1: I know.
0: Like, it's so...
1: So it's bringing back some happy feels.
0: That's cool.
1: But I also, if I dig deeper, I remember spending way too much time going through those aisles at the store.
0: Just like we spend too much time scrolling. But, yes. at least there's a physical, I don't know, there's something about picking it up and looking at it that feels better than just mindlessly scrolling. But still, it was very indecisive.
1: Yes. And then there's this other idea I saw. Somebody has put into virtual reality glasses a bedroom that looks like a 90s bedroom.
0: Aww.
1: So you can walk in, there's an old like tube style TV there, and you can play Nintendo on that in VR.
0: Okay,
1: like,
0: that's
1: really play
0: fun.
1: The game.
0: That's kind of cool.
1: Like, is this now where we're headed? Like, as we move forward,
0: we're just going backwards. And we're all getting in our time machines yes. and going backwards.
1: Okay.
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1: Well, KLRC's Teacher of the Week is back for another school year. We're so excited to hear about all your kids' favorite teachers. 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

0: Today is Saturday, August 15th, sponsored by Kristen Fleming, in honor of her husband, Sam, as they celebrate their 10th anniversary tomorrow. Kristen says, "Sam, you have been my rock, my safe haven, and one of God's greatest blessings in my life. Thank you for loving me through every season, celebrating every joy, and standing beside me through every challenge. I pray God continues to strengthen and bless our marriage with many more beautiful years to come. I love you."
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90.9 KLRC. Hey, this is Josh, and I'm so excited we can spend some time together listening to some uplifting music. Up next, it's Just That Good by Passion.

Man, change is such a weird thing because the other day I was thinking about how I used to absolutely hate Chinese food. I couldn't stand it. And now it's one of my favorite things. Like every night of the week, I would have it if I could. And I think it's funny because I don't remember when that change happened. I don't remember. There wasn't like a night that I just decided I like Chinese food. It was like this overtime thing. And I think that's true about a lot of things in life. We change so gradually that we won't even notice it until we look back and realize how much different we actually are. So I think it's worth a shot to every once in a while look back and just realize how far we've come. We will make

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0: Today is Saturday, August 15th, sponsored by Kristen Fleming, in honor of her husband, Sam, as they celebrate their 10th anniversary tomorrow. Kristen says, "Sam, you have been my rock, my safe haven, and one of God's greatest blessings in my life. Thank you for loving me through every season, celebrating every joy, and standing beside me through every challenge. I pray God continues to strengthen and bless our marriage with many more beautiful years to come. I love you."
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So I'm about to go to my first year at college, and man, I am so excited. 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
1: Because I was having trouble with jobs because they didn't understand my issues. 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
3: 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I work at Open Avenues and in the community.
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That's Okay by Forrest Frank, and that's one that's been going viral on TikTok. I've been seeing everybody dance to it. Up next is one of my favorites by Matthew West. It's Good.

0: Today is Saturday, August 15th, sponsored by Kristen Fleming, in honor of her husband, Sam, as they celebrate their 10th anniversary tomorrow. Kristen says, "Sam, you have been my rock, my safe haven, and one of God's greatest blessings in my life. Thank you for loving me through every season, celebrating every joy, and standing beside me through every challenge. I pray God continues to strengthen and bless our marriage with many more beautiful years to come. I love you."
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